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1: Good evening, you're listening to Kashmir Radio. My name is Lou Drago, and this evening we have programmed a lot of Ukrainian artists and sending our support and solidarity to all of those who were affected by the ongoing war in Ukraine. Tonight's guest, or the guest for the next 20 minutes, is Paulina Mew and her group, and she's prepared a statement to introduce the next piece. So, enjoy.
2: I'm Paulina Mew. I'm an artist, vocal performer, and holistic voice coach for women. I'm originally from Poland and currently living in Berlin. Zelenaya Vishnya is a traditional Ukrainian song, which I learned from Belouchanka Singing Collective in Ukrainian region of Luhansk. It was about a year ago during a trip in the frames of an artistic project called Who'd Have Thought That Snow Falls, led by my friend Matthias Shunian. We were collecting materials for the bigger installation with field recordings, videos, traditional songs, and live performance by amateur singers from Berlin. And back then, the tensions on the Ukrainian-Russian border were already there, but we were having no idea that those tensions would grow into a war. But now, almost a year after our trip, the war is here, and the first thing we wanted to do was to sing Zelenaya Vishnya out loud to show our solidarity with Ukraine. So first, last Friday, we sang it during demonstration organized by Choir Association from Berlin. Then on Saturday, we also did our own performance and we were singing Zelenaya Vishnya in the loop for 45 minutes on Hermannplatz, together with people passing by. And then the song just started to roll her own life. I was spreading all around the lyric, the recordings and the score of the song, encouraging people to learn it and sing it wherever and whenever they want to. The song tells the story about a girl longing for her home. She's somewhere in the foreign lands, climbing a mountain and calling out her mother, asking to cook a dinner for her. Mother answers that she will cook a small dinner, but there is no spoon or bowl for the daughter, and it's better that she will not come back. The girl drowns in tears and asks her mother to think about her daughter at least once a week. So I hope that more and more people will sing Zelenaya Vishnya and that this song will fly farther and higher, giving strength to Ukrainian people. You can download the recordings, lyric and score of this song from my website,

0: In my musical research, I aim to find sounds that has a common human factor. When we walk the land, we walk for one reason. The reason is to try to help another man to take for himself. The music of our heart is rich music, music which records history, because without the knowledge of your history you cannot determine your destiny. The music about the present, because if you are not conscious of present, you are like a cabbage in this society. Music which tells about the future and the judgment which is to come.
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0: Right, yeah. Hi, I'm Hannah. I'm from Radio Oracle in Oslo, Norway. And I think this episode of Radio is going to be about our radio stations and the culture and politics and tech and content that is involved with that. And I have friends. Who are my friends?
1: Hello. My name is Ellen. I'm a representative of Seyðisfjörður Community Radio.
2: Hi, my name is Lena. I'm with Aarhus Radio called Sydhavnsbølgen.
0: Could you start, like, how did you get into radio? Let's hear about that.
1: How did I end up here? I think I ended up in radio through Seyðisfjörður Community Radio. And it happened so that in Seyðisfjörður, which is this really small town in East Iceland, there's an art school called Lunga School. And I went there as an exchange student from my university where I was studying music. Yeah, I just met a really good friend there, or we became really good friends, and we just decided to make a lot of radio. So that's the beginning.
2: I started at my university radio like 2 years ago. And I just needed an excuse to interview different people and to go to concerts and be like, I'm from the radio. Can I ask you some questions? And I did it with a friend of mine. And we just, we had like really weird episodes. And we would just interview different people, professors, musicians, and poets and stuff. And it was really much fun. And then I graduated and moved. And then I moved to Aarhus. And I thought, I want to continue doing this. And then I joined Sydhavnsbølgen. And I'm a bit more behind like the production. And that's actually so much fun as well. And yeah, they have really cool projects, so now I'm here.
0: Yeah, I'm a musician, and I got into radio because I wanted to talk about music. And then I ended up being an editor, which was surprisingly fun. Mm-hmm. It's surprisingly fun. I think radio is great.
1: Me too.
2: Yeah.
0: Like, it's such a fun medium to be able to just, like, express yourself, but also, like, have that. Someone said yesterday, like, one-dimensional.
2: Mm-hmm.
0: How radio is like a one-dimensional media, and I think that's great because I think everything today is so like oversaturated, and it's all about like clicks and likes and etc. And radio is, well, you can't, and I think that's fantastic.
2: Yeah,
0: you're talking to people, and they can scream back, but you won't know.
3: Radio.
1: Yeah, I think also it seems what we have in common is also that radio is such a good excuse to do fun stuff. It's like I'm being told that I should be inside the microphone. So I'll do my best. But I think that was definitely also where it started for me, that I was for many years making music and, you know, trying to, what do you say, publish music and be in the
0: music scene,
1: in the cool music scene.
0: Ooh.
1: But then somehow radio just unlocked this, and it's just like you can just present an album on the radio without it having to be called an album. And I think, yeah, that's where it unlocked for me.
0: Yeah, I really want to get back to it. I'm also, for the last 5 years, I've been like overseeing other people making radio, and have just like done like one-off projects or like standalone episodes, and I'm super excited to quit as editor and let someone else do all of that, and then get back to actually making radio.
1: Mm-hmm.
0: But I think it's interesting. What I think is interesting about all of these radio stations coming together is that everyone has so kind of different. The approaches to radio is so different. I remember the first time I heard a show from Seyðisfjörður. I think it was Lasse who was like outside walking in the forest and like describing the forest and the mountain, and it was like almost like meditation, but like in a fantastic way. And I realized that, like, oh my god, you can, that is also radio, like you can just like do that. And yeah
2: we have like on Sundays we have a show made by, he's called Angelo, and he never plans what he's gonna record, so he always goes in totally unprepared, and he always takes a picture to have as the cover for the next episode. And then one week he went to a festival and he took like he forgot to take a picture, so next Sunday his whole show, like the 1 hour show, was him biking back to the festival. So you could just hear like him on his bike, and he took the picture, and there was the episode. And so I mean, you can fill an episode with kind of everything. I like that.
0: Yeah, I like that as well.
3: I feel radio is also beyond the listening. I think most of our radio is also, it's about bringing people together, and what you're saying, that it's just this anything that people can hear and that you decide to share, but it's also a community that builds within it. I think most of the radio stations that have been involved in this and that are here or that joined this trip have all about being like, all have this aspect of community, and then also radio is bringing all of us here. So I think that's a really beautiful thing about the radio and something that we all share.
2: Yeah, and also really like, I feel like, especially the aspect of it coming from your community, like your local community, and you can hear your friend's voice or like someone you know on the radio, is so nice. Because I feel like, at least speaking for myself, the things that I consume in terms of media on a daily basis is mostly globalized things that kind of everyone has on their feet. And I know, like, I talked about this with friends before, but I know the name of the mayor in New York, but I don't know the mayor's name in Aarhus, for example. And I feel like, I don't know, tuning into the radio and hearing someone that you know lives in your city to talk about the local stuff that is happening in your city is really valuable. And like, I remember as a kid that I kind of grew up with radio. But it was also more like a national radio and not like local to the city. And I think that's like, to have that is really special.
0: Yeah, I think that as like the world kind of expands and opens up, and like globalization is obviously a thing, I think those kind of like community-based medias and like the smaller medias that are local are much more important than they used to be. Because like you said, like, you get this feeling of kind of like existing in a very big world, but not having a place. And then when you hear people you know, or people who live where you live, or people who talk about, like, you might have gone to the same concert as someone who is now talking about it on the radio, I think that's fantastic.
2: Yep.
0: So like kind of bridges gaps, like in between people, that you kind of, it's more relatable. And when you see yourself, I think it's also very like a good way to get people interested in radio as a medium, because when you relate to the people speaking, you get more involved, I think.
1: Yeah, totally.
4: For me, there's like an interesting and a bit sad experience that locally here in Budapest, it's not so common to like do radio or like listen to like radio like this. And it's always so weird that I'm meeting people from all around the world, for example, this gathering, but I've been to so many other things. And for example, we did Signals to Noise in 2024 in Berlin, and it was a huge radio gathering. And I meet more people from abroad loving the medium and really engaging in the medium. And here I'm sometimes kind of feeling that we are a bit alone here. And it's mostly like music stuff and music communities, which is like nice, but also it would be also great to have people engaging in topics and like talking about it. And maybe, yeah, with this new space, it gives, literally gives space to that. I don't know.
0: I think being visible is very important. Like, being able to like come in from the street and be like, what is this? And I think like the new space here at Lumajon really, yeah, hopefully it's going to make people be like, what is this? This is interesting. Maybe I want to do that.
4: Yeah, yeah, that's what we also hope. And for maybe it's also like a nice gift to our hosts to be here and get like recognition, you could say, from this space. We'll see. But I'm actually quite emotional, like being here, and it's like seeing that this space could actually function. Mm-hmm. Of course, the studio space won't be like that very much. We need to make some adjustments. But like also the pub area is like looking good and gonna be like great.
0: Is everything going to be purple?
4: Here in the studio, I really want to. I need to convince a couple of members. I mean, yeah, the desks and maybe these benches. But then, yeah, black and purple would be the ideal for me. And I'm gonna push for it.
5: 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Ship into Seyðisfjörður Community Radio, 107.1.
1: How did purple end up become your color?
4: Ooh, that's a really good question. I think Peter could talk about it. He's the one of the founders of the radio, and also I think he came up with the name as well, which is like people cannot pronounce here in Hungary, like Lokmakun and Lomatun and like all the funny versions of the radio. It's a good idea. I think it came from the graphic design, and then the whole website become like purple, like hardcore, and then it just stuck with us. And I think
1: hardcore
4: it's
1: purple.
4: It's like
0: listening. What does Lamacan mean?
4: That's a Turkish dish. It's like
6: pizza.
4: Yeah, yeah, the meat, flatbread pizza type of thing, and it's meaty. And I think the word Lamacan also meat. Means something like meat, but we actually have a vegan Lamacun recipe on our website. So yeah, and if I had to like describe the choice of the name, it's Peter was living in Frankfurt and I think in Berlin or in cities in Germany, and it's like this type of cuisine is like quite common there, this like Turkish buffets and stuff. And when he goes or when he went home from like parties and events, this type of food is like a really cozy stuff, not if you're like drunk, but like it's a tasty and like good food that you eat and it's like makes you feel good. So I think that's kind of the idea behind it. But I was not one of the founders. I just came after a couple of years.
0: How did you get
4: into
0: radio,
4: Zina? It's because of COVID, which is quite weird. Mm-hmm. But I was in university. I studied fine art theory, and COVID hit in the middle of my studies, so everything shut down. And I realized that I won't be able to make exhibitions and stuff, of course. And then I knew a guy. He has a great band, like a emo post-punk band. And he also had a radio show at Lamajun. It's like an ambient poetry radio show. It's so beautiful. He's not running it anymore because he's really busy with other stuff. But I knew him, and through that I knew the show and the radio, and I once just saw that they are looking for a communication like volunteer, and I just applied because I did some like communication stuff before. And yeah, back then, if you joined as a volunteer, you become automatically like board member and everything, because we didn't have the big like structure. So then I just become like an important person from like day one. And I'm like, okay. So yeah, and I stick since. It's like more than 5 years now, because the people are amazing. So I think that's what kept me, to be honest.
6: Nice.
4: Enough from me. Okay.
0: But okay. So, how many people are now involved in your radio station?
2: Oh, I don't really know. I think we have about like oh god, I don't know, this might be fake news, but 10 to 12 shows that are on a regular basis, and we just had an open call for more, and I think 16 people applied, so it's quite big, like, and we always have like monthly meetings where everyone gets together and talks about the monthly assignment. I think we're always like 15 people, so yeah, I think there are some people that do a show every week, bi-weekly, or who are like interested in starting one, but then it's always really hard to find the time and actually show up, but I think the new year is gonna be good.
1: From the Sales Show Community Radio, I don't know how to count, actually, to be honest, because
0: with your fingers.
1: But we are like
2: 1, 2.
1: Yeah, I don't know. We are like 5 or 6 in a group that sort of meets and organizes the direction of things, I guess. But then it's also just very open, I would say, and accessible for all our, I don't know, like the community of listeners is also largely a community of makers, in our case. I think I would put it like that. Mm-hmm. So we have, because we have this really strong link to the art school, Lunga School, there's a lot of participants in that school that join the radio making during their 3 month stay in Say the Shutters. So they maybe make shows for like a couple of months, and then when they get home to where they spent their other kind of life, some of them continue to make radio from abroad. So I think it's kind of impossible to count. Mm-hmm. If we're talking about radio makers.
0: Yeah.
1: Yeah, and we are. So it's a very open platform.
0: Yeah, Radio Oracle is, I think we have like maybe 17 shows, but some of them are like group projects, if you can say it like that. Like, they're big, like, kind of groups of people that that interchange kind of like when they're doing shows. So it's like you'll go 5 weeks without hearing the same person.
2: Okay. Uh-huh.
0: But they'll like all, they'll have the same, like there's a theme for the program, etc.
1: Okay.
0: Etc. Yeah. But I think
1: that's so fun.
0: We're like 150 members.
1: Okay.
0: But many of them are like support members or people who like drop in to do like a one-off show or a one-off episode of something, and then. Yeah, I think that's a nice way to structure it. I like having like the regular shows, but it's good for people to be able to have that kind of outlet and access to the media and making radio without it having to become something that is not kind of feasible for them to keep doing.
1: Yeah.
0: And I also think it's interesting to listen to like the one-off shows, because then it's something they really want to talk about.
1: Yeah, yeah.
0: And they're really engaged. And I think that's good. People should be able to like do stuff in their own capacity.
1: Mm-hmm.
0: But yeah, I think, I don't know, Radio Oracle is kind of an odd station in this kind of setting, because we're so old.
1: Yeah, which is so cool.
0: Yeah.
1: It's cool to
0: feminist
1: be old.
0: Radio to the world.
1: Another thing I could mention from Say This Year Community Radio is that we've been hosting this a school on the radio, mm-hmm. In the last year, which also has really expanded our, what do you call it, radio makers number.
0: Mm-hmm.
1: So we have had like 12 people who have been participating in what we have called a radio school, which means that people are remotely participating in common activities like reading groups and workshops and studio visits, and like all somehow spiraling around everybody's art practices, and yeah, so where radio has just been the medium for our meetings and our connectedness, sort of. So, and we're really hoping to continue this way of being together with our peers around and about.
0: It's a really good way to use radio.
1: Mm-hmm.
2: No, come on.
0: We have Alba on the side from VDR, who says she's shy. She's not. It's a lie.
3: Yeah, I just wanted to, I guess, this like magic of radio, like, I guess, how expansive it is and how it reaches so many people. And there was this mention of being like one-dimensional, but I think, I don't know, it's like a net of people and experiences and like content and sharing and so I just love like hearing about this practice of like teaching through radio and like learning through radio, because I guess it's a space that has always been or always has had this connotation of like news but also activism. And I think it's really important to kind of like tap into that, of like how it can be a space for learning and being heard and like give space for different voices, and that radio is maybe not the commercial like just music, but it's also like this like magic space for sharing, as Alan was saying, of like the bringing community, and that makers can maybe articulate their practice in a different medium and be expansive in that way.
0: Yeah, and I think that's really like lacking in commercial radio. Usually when I'm at my mom and dad's place, they have a radio in the bathroom, but it's a DAB radio. So it's just all of the national channels. And all of them are the same.
3: Why in the bathroom?
6: Yeah.
3: I mean, you know, in between Endre saying that he likes to listen to propaganda for like sleeping and just having the radio in the bathroom, I'm amazed.
0: They also have a radio in the kitchen, but yeah, no, I don't know, it's always been a radio in the bathroom. So when
1: is
0: I'm
1: it
0: like
1: then always on, or do you turn it on when
0: no,
1: you
0: yeah,
1: go
0: no yeah you turn it on.
1: Okay.
0: Yeah, and so when I'm brushing my teeth or I don't know putting on makeup or if I'm just coming out of the shower or whatever, I'll turn on the radio, and it's all of like the national channels. And like I said, they're all the same, like they have different music, but they're still all the same. It's just like songs and songs and songs and songs, and then usually a man being like, and that was you're listening to, and this next song is, and then I feel like all of them also have a very like kind of limited scope. So it's just like, it's if you listen to a rock radio, it's the same 40 songs, just continuously on. And they've all in Norway all synced the timing of when they play commercials. So if there's a commercial on one channel, and you're like, I don't want to listen to 5 minutes of people trying to sell me, I don't know, car parts or whatever it is. You try and switch the channel, and then there's just other people trying to sell you different car parts. And I don't know, it's, I think it's so sad, because I think what community radio kind of does really well is being, well, firstly, I think we're all like quite like intersectional in both themes and music, and like it's a very broad scope. And I genuinely feel like that's so much more interesting to listen to, because you kind of never know what you're going to get, in a sense. And I don't understand how commercial radio has ended up being this kind of very shitty medium. That was my little rant.
2: Agreed.
7: 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The Pussy Radio.
0: None of you play. Do you have ads?
2: No, we don't.
1: No.
0: No.
1: Sometimes we're talking about getting some.
0: Oh, you are?
1: Just some funny ones, you know.
0: Oh, okay.
2: Who do you think would sponsor you?
1: Like, maybe the local cinema could have a little
2: slot. That'd be
1: nice. Slot or,
0: Those ads, I think, are fine. Yeah. What if, like, there's a very nice bakery in Sedisfjord? So they could have, like, a little, like, come eat. I don't know.

0: Yeah. I get why some people do ads, though. It's, like, a very good way to, like, kind of get money.
1: Mm. Yeah.
2: Yeah. Yeah, I guess we would never really do it for money, I think.
0: No. I'm guessing we're all, like, situated, like, all of our radios are in the Nordic countries.
2: Oh, yeah.
3: Yes.
0: And I think, like...
3: They get good funding compared to other stations, yeah. Also the free time to be able to produce radio and stuff.
0: Yeah.
3: You have to afford that.
4: Radio. Radio. Radio.
3: Do you play, like, lots of local artists on your radio, or, like, for the music shows?
0: Yeah, we have very strict rules.
3: Okay.
0: We have a quite, like, expanse, like, a big rules of governance thing.
3: For copyright, or...?
0: No, for, like, representation and stuff like that. So, it's mandated for all of our shows that you need to play at least 50% female artists.
3: Oh, wow.
0: Or, like, non-binary or other kind of, like, minority artists. And we have a music editor that does our, like, monthly playlists.
3: Mm-hmm.
0: And they're usually all women. And then we try to do local artists in Oslo, but also, like, indie artists from around the country.
1: Mm,
3: that's
0: and
3: cool.
0: Then we sprinkle it with a little bit of maybe, like, national, multinational stuff.
3: Okay. Yeah. Interesting. Do you also have, like, a quota for language, or does it matter if it's Norwegian or English?
0: The Norwegian broadcasting people probably care about this. I don't. We try to speak in Norwegian as much as we can.
1: Mm-hmm.
0: But we do collaborate with, like, the Women's International News Gathering Service and Democracy Now! In the US.
3: Really?
0: Yeah.
3: Wow,
0: so,
3: that's really cool.
0: Obviously, those shows are in English.
3: Yeah.
0: And if you have guests that are international, English is fine.
3: Yeah.
0: Mm-hmm. I think most of our shows are in Norwegian.
1: Yeah.
0: Yeah.
3: For you as well?
2: Yeah, at the moment, I think most of our content is in English because we have this, like, we have, a lot of international people, or, like, people from all kinds of places making radios.
0: Yeah.
2: Please cut this out. No, yeah, but our content is mostly in English, which I think we would like to try and change a little bit. Or, like, at least have, for me, I would love to... try and make path for a more Icelandic what do you call it, spoken or content that can also be representative of the locals and not only the remote local network, which we're really happy with how engaged and active it is.
0: Mm.
2: But it would be a dream to engage with all the kids in town and all the
0: I think, especially since Iceland is such a small country, it's good to, like, kind of, I don't know, keep, I don't know if it's a heritage thing, but you know what I mean, like, keep the language alive.
2: Mm-hmm. So sure.
0: Because it's Jødavsbølgen, like, the same, it's very multinational.
2: Mm.
3: Yeah. Sorry, so the name sounds similar to me because I don't speak Danish. So I speak in English on the radio.
1: Mm-hmm.
3: But I think, we have, I feel like we have a good mix. It's kind of like equally divided. And we have this news show that is, like, in both languages. Mm. But in theory, I think we could even speak in German or French or something on the radio. But I think our station manager is trying to keep it, like, it's supposed to be for local voices. I mean, obviously, like, international students are locals as well, but I think there is kind of not a danger, but sometimes it's easy to just speak in English and then it's kind of maybe the same, like, it's harder to talk about very local topics if you don't speak the language. And I also sometimes feel that, even though I'm part of the radio, but I don't always know what's going on in Aarhus because I've been there for 5 months and my Danish is really bad. So I would not be comfortable to talk in Danish on the radio.
0: Danish is also a difficult language.
3: Yeah.

0: So difficult.
1: So difficult.
0: And I learned.
1: I say that as a Norwegian.
0: Yeah, yeah. Yeah, it has a reputation, right?
1: Yes,
0: like
1: it does.
0: By the other Nordic countries.
1: Yes, it does.
0: Yeah, I've seen some stuff.
2: Seen some stuff?
0: Yeah, on Instagram. But,
2: like memes and stuff?
0: Yeah, like there's this Swedish guy who always. Yeah, I don't know, makes fun of Danish, the Danish language.
1: The only thing we unite with the Swedes is making fun of the Danes. Otherwise, we're like in competition with the Swedes. Or we band together when it matters, and that is when we make fun of the Danes.
0: How about the Finnish? Isn't that their language even?
1: Like, yeah, no, I don't even know what happened there. It's like
0: it's an interesting language.
1: It's
0: funny to hear, like, interesting to hear.
1: Yeah, and I actually think Finnish is quite, like, beautiful in a
0: way.
1: Yeah.
3: Radio. Radio. Radio.
4: We've been talking about, like, content and culture and politics in a way and, like, infrastructure within the radio, and I love this conversation about, like, I guess it's like do you feel like as well radio is a space to preserve things like such a like a language or like, you know, you mentioned this story about your friend looking for the photo after they left the festival, and it's just like maybe it would be like a story or a moment that he would have forgotten unless he had that space of the radio. So like, I don't know, do you feel like maybe radio is also, the archive is like a way for you to preserve your memories or like a really specific moment in time, a language, the way you refer to something or refer to someone?
0: Yeah, definitely. I feel like the archives especially are like, it's a, I think there's like this website, I forgot the name, but where you can go back to the specific day and then check what the radio had,
1: yes.
0: Like, I was talking about that day, and it's really fun to listen to, how times changed and stuff. I so far haven't listened back to my episodes because I'm always like, I want to forget what I said, but maybe in like 20 years or something, I can show this to whoever and be like, yeah, I was on the radio once, and this is how I sounded like. But even like, I remember when I was younger, I once was a guest on like for an interview on the radio, and now I listen back to it and it's crazy how much my voice changed and my accent and stuff. And it's really nice to kind of see how different you start talking and how you develop over time.
1: Yeah, and I also think it's a really good way to kind of like preserve the history about a community. Like, we obviously have a Radio Oracle was founded in 1982. So there's a huge archive, and we've just digitalized all of it and given it to the National Library in Norway so that anyone can listen back.
0: Oh, that's so cool.
1: And it's just like, it's so interesting to like hear some of the first radio shows in like the beginning of the 80s and how different they were in a sense, but also all of the things we still have in common. And it's just, I think they were a lot, I'm not going to say crazy, but crazy. They were a lot crazier than we are. And I think they were a bit freer in a sense. Like, it was like the start of the feminist, like the big feminist movement in Norway. And it was, they were so feminist in a fun, good way.
0: Yeah.
1: But like all of the shows were very much like, kind of gathered around like this common theme. And even though we've evolved a lot since then, I think it's fun to listen back and be like, ah, they did a show about that. One of the program hosts now did a similar one.
0: Yeah.
1: It's a very good way to like kind of look back at a community and how it evolves, but also how it kind of not changes.
0: It would be kind of cool to integrate that in an episode, to kind of have a conversation with the archive in a way. Like, if you talk about the same topic, you could cut that as if you're like talking with each other. That'd be so cool.
2: I love this so much, talking to the archive.
0: That'd be really cool.
4: Because I feel like sometimes the archive is like just considered as this thing. It's interesting that you were saying you then listen back to your shows, but it's this thing of like, is it live or is it the archive? And then people kind of forget about
3: the live aspect of radio sometimes.
0: Mm.
3: But like, speaking to the archive, just like repurposing and like remaking and like reshaping something that like contextualizes like the community. And I think it's important what you're saying of like how it's an archive for the community and how it kind of like changes, but it also kind of reminds you or like makes you remember what the community is about and how even though things or times may change, there's still, and I find like this with like community overall and community radio has this like intentionality of like preserving I guess some like sort of like core ideals and support for others and
1: I also think it's like it's also like a national history type of thing, because I feel like everything that's like commercialized or state run, etc., etc., etc., it has all of this kind of like representation, and it is kept somewhere, and it's very much like who tells the stories, and what we preserve becomes our kind of common history.
0: Mm.
1: It becomes like the truth in a sense.
0: Yeah.
1: That when you, if you go back to like Egypt or whatever, like we only know stuff because it's been preserved, and that kind of writes history. And I feel like the more we preserve these kind of smaller communities, and I think more fun communities, and they're equally as important as kind of the big mainstream stuff that's happening. And I think in a historical sense, I think it's super important to be able to go back and be like, this was also a part of what was happening in that city, in that country. This is also about relevant group of people.
0: Yeah.
1: Because whoever tells the stories make the truth.
0: That's true, yeah.
3: And I think it's just, I go back to like the idea of like magic, because it's like telling a story. And I feel like, you know, it's like a, this like recipe from your granny that passes on, and like, and it's just like, yeah, it's not like in the context of it has to be perfect. It's not like the pristine ideal of this like nation that this is like the way we want to be seen. It's just kind of like the little changes that happen, and like it kind of like passes on, and it's, yeah, it's magic. It's
0: yeah,
3: it's a spell.
1: Yeah, and I think that's why like representation matters, and like working towards having like diverse groups of people in our radio stations, and working towards like making spaces for those who are underrepresented in major media, etc., etc., is so important, because their stories, if they're not told, then no one will know.
0: Yeah.
1: The more I think about it, the more insane I think it is that we have so, there's so much media, but so much of it is like social media.
0: Yeah.
1: And I guess people are free to represent themselves and tell their stories, etc., etc. But like, I don't think anyone is archiving that or like keeping that for like future reference, unless like you're a celebrity or whatever. yeah, you know what I mean, like a TikTok influencer. Yeah.
0: Then you have an archive.
1: Yeah, then you probably have an archive, a big one, with all of your makeup videos, which is fine. That is also a way to express yourself, and I feel people should be free to do that as well. I think that's like so important with community radio, like making space for voices that otherwise wouldn't be heard, but also keeping them and kind of for future reference, like for people to be able to be like, this happened, these people spoke about this, they thought about that.
0: Yeah. I think that's a nice end. Everything was said. Right? Yes. It was such a good summary.
5: Radio, radio, radio.
1: I forgot about tech.
3: I mean,
1: I wasn't in the tech group yesterday, so I don't know what you spoke about.
0: Good question. I have a copyright law.
3: No, let's not care.
0: No.
1: But what do you mean copyright law?
0: Mm, I think we were just asked to tell a bit about how our country's digitalization and copyrights law and stuff, how they affect our productions, which I don't really know a lot about, but I know that we don't really think about copyright that much. But that it's...
1: you pay money to, like, not a state organization, but like probably like a music organization or something for the music that you play on your radio.
0: Yeah, exactly. Yeah.
1: Yeah.
0: So I I was never briefed about copyright things, so I will play all the music I can find from all over the world, but I want to focus more on local stuff.
1: Yeah.
0: That was what we talked about. And also, oh my god, yeah, archiving, how that works, and how this radio station built their own archive where you can find all the episodes, and it's really crazy. Like, it's they did it themselves, I think, or someone from the outside did it for free, like as a as an offer, and it looks really cool. And we were kind of, if we have any questions how to do that, we can contact this radio station, and then hopefully they'll help us, which I think is really cool, because we only have the episodes that are on SoundCloud. I think those you can listen back to. But for example, the show I talked where you can, like, the Sunday show with the biking for an hour. I couldn't find that anymore, so that's a shame. I think it would be really nice to have every episode you can go back to. Our radio station is really young. It's only, I think it was founded in 2023. So I guess the archiving wouldn't be too bad.
1: You should get good structures to start.
0: Yeah. Yeah, I think there are more competent people at my radio, hopefully.
1: Yeah, we had a big archive which was on CDs.
0: Oh my god.
1: It's the little thing we have.
0: That's very old school.
1: Yeah. Yeah, because when in like probably like before 2017, like 2013, 2009, maybe like before 2007, the studio wasn't fully digital, so someone had to be there at all times to switch CDs
0: or
1: put on shows, etc., etc.
0: Wow.
1: And I spoke to one of the editors that worked there in the early 2000s, and she was just like, my whole job was sitting here and making sure that there was a new CD in the CD player when we needed to change the music.
0: That's so cool.
1: It is really cool. It's also like I would die.
0: Yeah, but it's, I don't know, it's very romantic.
1: Yeah, it's very hands-on. Yeah.
0: Do you know the movie Radio Rock Revolution?
1: Radio Rock.
0: Yeah, it's about a British pirate radio station.
1: Oh, is it the one on the boat?
0: Yes.
1: Yes.
0: Yeah, I think there are two different titles for it, but it kind of reminded me of that, because there's this, like the one guy that does the midnight shows, and he also, like, he has to switch at 4 a.m. or something. Yeah.
1: Oh, that's so fun.
0: That would be so nice. I also really like getting into the technical stuff, because I feel like it can be so simple and very... Yeah, you just kind of press play and upload, or you can do so much with it and edit and stuff. Yeah, it's very nice. And there are some radio stations that have all the new equipment, everything's online, and you can upload from everywhere you are. And then some radio stations, you have to be in the room and do it yourself on this old computer, and I like all of it.
1: I kind of wish we were less digital in a sense, mm-hmm. to kind of force people to come in and be like,
0: yeah,
1: with a like USB drive, like, here's my show.
0: Yeah, I like that.
1: Because we have anywhere, everywhere.
0: Yeah, coverage. Which is also good, but...
1: Yeah, you can be live from anywhere as well. Yeah. You don't have to be live from the studio. But it just kind of... It makes everything very, like, decentralized.
0: Yeah.
1: Which I think in every other aspect of society is a good thing.
0: Mm-hmm.
1: I'm not a fan of centralization.
0: Mm-hmm.
1: But... radio.
0: Radio, yeah. It's nice to have one space.
1: Just like have to come in more.
4: Yeah.
0: Yeah.
1: So, yeah.

0: I have this romantic vision of me like doing a midnight show or something and then having to be in the studio mm-hmm. at midnight and I'm the only one and I have my headphones on and I just pick some music and I put the CD on. But yeah, I could also do that from home or pre-record, but that would take out the fun of it.
1: Yeah.
0: And our studio is like open 24/7, which is really cool.
1: Ours as well.
0: That's so nice. Yeah. And maybe I should just start, see if I like it.
1: I think so, yeah.
0: It'd be so cool. Yeah.
1: And I think, my favorite thing about radio is like being live on radio.
2: Mm-hmm.
1: I'm not a big fan of like editing.
0: No, but you're an editor, right?
1: Editor-in-chief.
0: Okay.
1: Yeah. So I don't help people with the technical stuff.
0: Okay. Mm-hmm. Yeah. Okay.
1: I help them with the journalism aspects.
0: Okay.
1: Yeah.
0: Okay.
1: Like editing is fun and fine, and for like you can do so much cool stuff with mm-hmm. it. Well, it's just like it's not an aspect of radio work that I enjoy particularly. I think it's more like just like being able to just like sit down with cool people, talk cool stuff, and listen to cool music.
2: Yeah,
1: like that's what I'm gonna do.
2: It's the vibe.
1: I don't want to have to like think about it once I'm done. I just want to roll in for an hour and then do it, and then roll back out.
0: That's fair. But also, I feel like it's really fun to create like a narrative and to bring in stuff from like I don't know sounds and make it a story. Especially, I don't know, like some of the heavy edited radio or podcast stuff, like This American Life and all the NPR.
1: Oh, yeah.
0: Like, I really like how they construct a story, but I think it seems very simple. But then I try to do it myself, and it's really hard actually, and takes so much time. You can do so much, and then it kind of adds extra stress to producing radio.
1: Yeah, we had a show that did radio theater.
0: Oh, that's so cool.
1: But like they made their own scripts and like did their own sound work and all of that. So they were, it's so crazy. It was called Radio Show.
2: Okay.
1: But it was just like they spent so much time on editing and it was so fantastic. Like, they had like weird little soundscapes in the background when they were speaking. I remember one episode was about like it started out with like people sitting around a campfire.
2: Mm-hmm.
1: And you could like hear it crackling in the background. And I'm like, oh my god, you guys are so good.
0: Yeah, that's so nice.
1: But it probably took a shit ton of time to do that. Yeah.
0: Yeah.
1: But
0: can be fun.
1: That is good. And I wish people would make more. Not me. But I wish other people would make more radio like that.
2: Mm-hmm.
0: Yeah.
1: Like spending time with the small pieces. And
2: Yeah.
1: I feel like Sadie Scooter is good at that.
2: Yeah.
1: I feel at least Lasse is good at that.
2: Totally.
1: Yeah.
2: Yeah, he's very good at that.
1: Yeah.
2: Yeah.
1: Like paying attention to the details that other people might miss.
2: Yeah.
3: Radio.
1: I don't know if we're done or not.
0: I think so. I think the other show stopped.
2: You can always get back.
0: Yeah.
1: Yeah.
0: Do we have to press anything? I'm scared to delete the whole thing.
1: I think we'll just leave it.
0: Cool. Yeah. Okay.
1: Pizza.
0: Yeah.
1: Can
0: stop it.
1: Fix it.
0: I'm always scared that I forget to press record and then I just talk for 2 hours and there's nothing.
1: Yeah.
2: Also, some of them you have to press twice.
0: Yeah.
2: Right? And then you never know which one it is.
0: Or they have two buttons and I always confuse them.
2: Yeah. That's scary.
0: Yes. Yeah. Did you ever lose an episode or a recording because you.
2: Many
0: didn't
2: times.
0: Yeah.
2: I lost a lot.
1: So.
2: I lost a lot.
1: You lost a lot.
2: I'm a loser.
1: No, I don't.
2: I'm a person that loses.
1: You're a person that loses stuff?
2: Yeah.
1: Not in life. Winning in life.
0: Losing stuff.
1: Nice. We did a big thing with a music festival.
0: Mm-hmm.
1: We did so many interviews and stuff. And then there was something wrong with the USB,
2: SD card.
1: So when we like it was all there like on the recorder, but then we went to upload it, it was all like I was so annoyed.
0: Yeah.
1: And then people were like, when is this episode coming out? And I'm Never.
0: Oh, that's a shame.
1: And especially when you tell people, like, this will be on the radio, and they're, like, so excited to speak.
0: Yeah.
1: And then it's just like, yeah. Oh. Tech is difficult.
0: Yes. All right.
1: Okay. I think we're done.
0: Yes.
2: Thank you for
1: Sorry to whoever's going to edit this.
2: Yeah.
0: We tried.
2: What a mess.
1: We did our best. Yeah.
0: Thank you.
2: Thank you.
3: Are you ready to work out? You should have your running shoes on because we're going to be going straight into the aerobics in a little while and you won't want to stop to put your shoes on. But right now we're going to start with a warm-up. Stand with your feet a little more than hip distance apart, stomach pulled in. Squeeze your buttocks tight, pull up tall, and press your right ear to the right shoulder. 3, 4, head back. 1. 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

0: Dalmata Gergő Show csütörtökönként 7 órától 3 hetente új vendéggel. Dalmata Gergő Show.
1: Love, yeah, let's see. I don't think I've fallen in love with anyone yet. But there's a lot of fucking cute boys out there, dude. The highest concentration of cute boys is on the deadlock. It's really cool. In the world, dude. And so fucking fuck love, dude.
2: In the world.
1: Besides Jamaica, man.
2: I suppose

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It becomes so timid. I used to be with it. I used to get takeaway.

0: gets closer and tired like a funnel. 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And all I can hear are my mom's calls.
1: I want to take Afrobeats to the world. You know, I was watching something a couple of days ago. It's actually not the artists who take this out. It's the DJs, the hype man. Shout out to all the DJs, because the hype man is nothing without the DJ.
0: What I think about is fuck all yous, because I never did care. And now all I got is hate to spare. One more time, fuck all yous.
2: What's that again?
3: Willis!
2: Willis! 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Get it!
4: Afro Jab.

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High like a helicopter in the cigar. 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

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Down to split, down to hit. Where'd he go? 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Down for this, down for touch.

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Been there before, seen it before.

Hey ho, folks. This is Spinning the Deep on your favorite radio station, Lamartune Radio. I'm gonna start today with four short quotes. Quotes by New Roses from Oakland, who were making doom before it was even called doom. To me, they are way more doom than some of the other bands that usually got labeled as the godfathers of doom ever were. Black Sabbath and the Melvins explicitly excluded there. The quotes: "We've forgotten how to live, so we suffer. We've forgotten how to struggle, so we suffer. We've forgotten we are wild, so we suffer. We exist in isolation, so we suffer." I'll come back to both of those things later, the new Neurosis album as well as Black Sabbath, though viewed through the lens of Malaysia. But before all the doom, there's something else. A journey from layback surf, wild garage and emotional 60s psych to tracks that move beyond rock and still remain psychedelic. And lots of the tracks are pretty new. Let's get started with the Surfer Jets and Banshee Bop.

The Surfer Jets with Banshee Bop. They are from Toronto, and some time ago they've done a love letter to Canada, to ice hockey. They've made a track about ice hockey, the Canadian tradition. And it's late 50s, early 60s vibe. 60s beehive hairstyles and dresses, and I love how they celebrate their style. If you watch videos and pictures of them, everything fits perfectly in this style. Furniture, dresses, accessoires, etc. The Surfer Jets are guitarists Shermie Freeman and Nicole Demoff. Hope I pronounced that correct. Bassist Sarah Butler and drummer Annie Lillis. Yeah, and that's great psych garage surf sound, isn't it? Okay, once again back to Seattle, like in every of my shows. Maybe I should do a segment Seattle sounds. Making fun. So, there is a band, it's called The Darts US, and it's Nicole Loren and her buddies. Nicole Loren, formerly a judge by day and punk rocker by night, lead vocals and backing vocals and Farfisa organ and diverse other organs and pianos. And Rebecca Davidson on guitar, Lindsay Scarry does the bass, the screams and the mellotron, and Ricky Sticks, drums, tambourine, percussions, and also screams. The Darts US, and the track is Zombies in the Metro.

Nicole Loren and her buddies are a killer show. Look at some vids in the net. She's an explosion as organist and singer, and on her heavy platform boots always in motion. And too great how this band sings about people in well-known 9-to-5 and consume mode like zombies. Now comes the Crystal Teardrop. There's a new single published, and I played them before and absolutely love this extreme authentic approach to the late 60s. And yeah, we are hearing two sides of the Crystal Teardrop. The brand new single, It's Too Late, and a very different track. The track is forming from the really great 2025 debut album. And every time I listen to the Crystal Teardrop, it's I love it, because Alexander Rose and has so much fun with their music. I believe she's pure unleashed energy, and she and her great band have done maybe the most fascinating N60s sound of the last years. So here's the Crystal Teardrop first. Too late, it's too late. And then the Crystal Teardrop is forming. Here we go.

The Crystal Teardrop with It's Too Late, a new single, brand new single, and Is Forming. That's a track from the 2025 debut album, The Crystal Teardrop Is Forming. Next one is Dragonwick. Yeah, who's Dragonwick? It's a not very well-known band, I think psychedelic band from the end 60s, early 70s. I got this record as a gift from Chris Peters, former guitar player and singer of Samsara Blues Experiment. We mailed some years ago, and as I ordered a shirt, he sent me this album as a gift too. So great. Okay, let's go back to October 1968. Dragonwick founded, and they are Bill Petty John on vocals, Tom Brame on guitar, Kenneth Starb on piano, organ and vocals, and Michael Gerchuk on bass and vocals, and Jack Bosnack on drums. Very hard names, I hope I pronounced them correct. The band didn't even really perform live at first, as I read, and only years later. And yeah, although it's very fine and weird psychedelic tunes, sadly they were forgotten over time. So you hear a rare piece from 1970. Here's Dragonwick with Run to the Devil.

That was Dragon Wick with the tracks Run to the Devil and Ancient Child from 1970. We are staying in the 70s. Now it's time for some rock stars. Deep Purple. And all of you who wondered, what the hell am I going to do here by playing big rock stars? Wait, folks. Deep Purple made a lot of great songs. And here is one with a really weird atmosphere, weird mood, and some psychedelic vibe below. It's the Mark IV lineup with David Coverdale, Tommy Bolin, John Lord, Glenn Hughes and Ian Paice. And the album Come Taste the Band from 1975, it got slammed back then. The track has previously been rejected by Ritchie Blackmore in earlier times. And yeah, I love this track. It's psychedelic, and then it's soulful and funky influences, but with this very special mood. You Keep On Moving by Deep Purple.

Deep Purple with You Keep On Moving from the album Come Taste the Band and 1975. All right, let's bunny hop across more than 50 years. Or maybe that's more than a bunny hop. Okay, one day recently after the elections happened in Hungary, the Hungarian label Psychedelic Source Records sent a mail, and there was only one sentence and then a lot of quotes for an album. But this sentence I will quote here. "Well, yesterday was a usual day. We only fell a dictatorship." Man, they are completely right. Nothing more to add. Congrats, folks. And this label, Psychedelic Source Records, is really great. Yeah, check in there. They make so interesting psychedelic stuff. Yeah, it's really fine. And I choose a track from Diablo in Alpujarras. That's a project... And the musician Benz Ambrose tells the story of an intense camping trip after he was threatened by a knife, a guy with a knife, and after that threatening experience and an escape through the mountains in Spain, and it has some really psychedelic tunes underneath. And listen to this very special trip. Here's Diablo in Alpujarras with the track Solana Sayers.

That was Isha Orchestra with the track Grundana. And before that, we heard Diablo in Alpujarras with Solana Sayers. Let's say something about Isha Orchestra. It's, that's some stuff that isn't dominated by rock, but reveals some very special vibes too beneath the multicultural tunes. Isha Orchestra is a band of a Swedish Indian musician and his fellows, and I find it's quite fascinating. I discovered them through a show by Neptune's Collector. That's a DJ from New Zealand. Makes great shows. Check in there, Neptune's Collector from New Zealand at Mixcloud. That's definitely worth hearing too. And Isha Orchestra made a really fine album in January this year called Ari Komban Space, and that's stuff like this. Not really rock music, but Doc's there. And with this weird tunes. I love that. Okay, now we get a little more towards rock music with my all-time favorite band, Monster Magnet. The old albums I love, but I didn't appreciate the newer albums for a long time, but since a few years I do so too. Here is Monster Magnet with Watch Me Fade.

Man, what's that? I love this sound. This energetic blast of insanity, power, sex and drugs and rock and roll, poetry, desperation, Übermut, to name a German word. And all that, I cannot even tell how much this stuns me. Monster Magnet and the track Watch Me Fade. That's from the album Cobras and Fire, the Mastermind Redux of 2015. Okay, calm down. Next one is a super sympathetic friends project from Switzerland. Very DIY, very relaxed. Yeah. It's called Bird Lord, and Bird Lord is Lily, guitarist and singer, studied sports and Spanish literature and linguistics, works part-time as a teacher, lifeguard at the Bern swimming pool, and upcoming guitarist. When she's not playing guitar, she's breakdancing. I did a little research on this band, and the description which they do of themselves is so nice. So I will let you know the three people behind Bird Lord. And there's Gaia, drummer, currently studying biology, works in a secret lab and as a tutor. She loses lots of sweat and tears in her training and is constantly broke. In her spare time, she likes jamming, occasionally shooting hoops, or wondering about plants and bugs. And there's Claudio, bassist and social worker, quit his current job because he wants more time for music and is looking for work with less pressure. Besides playing bass in a band, he's involved in several other projects and sings and plays guitar in his own singer-songwriter project. And this is their fine music, released on March the 27th this year. Bird Lord with Plumas y Espadas para Luchar.

heavy stuff. Or this one was another band from Switzerland called Abraham, and their track Sur Void from the album Itzungwässer 2025. And before that we heard Raksa from Malaysia with Dara Mati. Let's talk about Abraham. This is, a buddy of mine gave me that hint of the band. Thanks, Rigorios. And there's a funny little story. If you do a little research about them, a magazine quoting the band bio wrote, Abraham was born in 1866 before Christ and lived a peaceful life near Sodom, North Carolina. He married his half-sister, who gave him 14 children when he was over 100 years old. Those golden times are gone, but the viril power of Abraham's beard remained, and in 27 he was reborn as a rock band near Lausanne in Switzerland. And generally, the band talks a lot about it, and it's very funny. And partly they sing in Swiss German, including on Sur Void. And if I understand it correctly, that basically means something like Sur World. So in this context, more like broken world, unpleasant world. It's very, very great sound. I love that. And I can't wait to see them live in Germany. I hope they will go on tour in the next time. So, check in. Abraham from Switzerland. And you remember, I started the show with quoting New Roses. It's absolutely a giant from the scene. Since the 90s, New Roses have smashed the very idea of hard rock music into something different. New Roses made doom before the term was known. And after 10 years, New Roses made a new album. And together with Aaron Turner from Sumac and Isis. And I like to give you some quote again of the band. The band says, "We need this, perhaps more than ever, and we suspect we are not alone. The trials and tribulations in our personal lives and as a band combined with simply trying to navigate the insanity of our society, with the stress, anxiety and isolation that come with it, can be excruciating. Add to that the existential confusion and sorrow of the climate crisis and the sixth mass extinction. It is enough to cause you to completely lose your mind if you can't find release or catharsis. This strange, emotionally charged music has always been our method of trying to survive this. And this is what we've always been singing about. When you have spent a lifetime engaged with these energies and utilizing this form of expression to purge and purify, it feels detrimental to our well-being to let it sit idle and neglected. This was now or never." From the album An Undying Love for a Burning World, what a great name for a record. Released in March 2026. Let's listen to Blind.

What a hell of a track. That was New Roses with Blind from the album An Undying Love for a Burning World, released in March this year. And it's massive. It's so massive and fascinating. Thanks to this great band that they've done this new record. And now, one more track I've wanted to play for weeks, for months. And now it fits perfect. Lucifer's Blüte by the Kassel, in Germany, Kassel stoner doom metal rockers Basalt. Young band that already has its own style, clever and or funny lyrics, which, let's be honest for a second, isn't exactly super common in the stoner scene, or... Okay, so clever and funny lyrics and wonderfully stubborn ideas. For example, the spoken vocals in the following track where you totally expect something else, but not that. Let's just say it's about botany. And with that, I'm out. I'd like to recommend a few online magazines whose articles really helped me while researching the bands. That's bff.fm, decibelmagazine.com, juiceonline.com, compendium-musicum.com and laweekly.com. That's it for now. I'm out. Have a good time this spring. Enjoy new freedom. Fall in love. Go to festivals. Appreciate yourself and your buddies and rock on. Bye for now. See you soon. That was Spinning the Deep with Tom Knesen. And here's Basalt with the track Lucifer's Blüte. Ciao.